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Posting a poster of Pancho and Cisco one California day. She says she believes in a Robin Hood and brotherhood and colors of green and gray.

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1: Come on,
0: look here. I want that guitar to fall in on now. Tighten it up now. Oh, yeah. Now tighten it up, Augie. Yeah, now everybody tighten it up now. 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We gonna make it mellow for you now.

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1: AP News, I'm Marcela Sanchez. President Trump and Iran's president have signed an interim agreement aimed at ending the war. Trump was answering a reporter's question as he entered a vehicle to leave France, where he was attending the Group of Seven summit. According to both countries, the agreement calls for Iran to dilute its stockpile of highly enriched uranium. It also waives U.S.-backed sanctions on Iran and lets Iran sell its oil freely

0: in a major concession from Washington. Defense Secretary Pete Hegseth lashed out at NATO allies, announcing a six-month Pentagon review of American forces in Europe.
1: But make no mistake about it, this will be a real review. It will be designed to ensure that NATO is moving fast and irreversibly toward Europe leading.
0: Hegseth criticized European allies for failing to provide U.S. forces access to bases in Europe to launch attacks on Iran, calling it shameful. Russian officials say Ukraine launched a major drone attack on Moscow, hitting an oil refinery and disrupting flights. Russia's defense ministry claims hundreds of drones were shot down. AP correspondent Jennifer King reports the government has emptied an Everglades detention center.
2: All of the immigration detainees at the South Florida detention center known as Alligator Alcatraz have been transferred to other facilities. That's according to the Department of Homeland Security. Spokesperson Laura Biss cited concerns about hurricane season in an email that came just before government meteorologists confirmed the first tropical storm of the 2026 Atlantic season had formed in the Gulf. DHS did not say how many detainees were moved or where they're headed or whether the center was closing permanently. The ACLU and other organizations have been pressing for the tent facility in the Everglades to be shut down. I'm Jennifer King.
0: This is AP News.
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4: For WPAQ and WSYD News, I'm Bob King. In Virginia, the Old Dominion has 13 days to pass a two-year budget before hitting the July 1st deadline. If not, the Commonwealth would see its first ever government shutdown. At the center of the debate are disagreements between the House of Delegates and the State Senate over tax breaks for data centers. The state gives exemptions to developers so they don't have to pay taxes on their equipment. The goal is to convince new data centers to come to the state. Because of those tax breaks, Virginia could be missing out on more than $1 billion to use for other issues. The House wants to keep those tax breaks while the Senate has pushed to remove the exemptions. The state helps fund many local programs, including schools and public safety. Those groups are estimating how much money they will receive in July. If the state gives the agencies less, they might have to cut back on their offerings. In other news, Governor Abigail Spanberger signed a package of a new gun safety law aimed to make Virginia safer. She was joined by law enforcement, healthcare workers, students, and families affected by gun violence. The new legislation covers a range of measures, including closing loopholes, strengthening background checks, and promoting safe firearm storage. Spanberger said she came from a law enforcement family and was a federal law enforcement officer herself. Every day as a federal agent, she carried a firearm as a part of her job. She knows the tremendous responsibility that comes with gun ownership. The legislation signed agrees House Bill 19 that has closing the boyfriend loophole to make sure convicted domestic abusers cannot exploit a legal technicality to keep their firearms. Also prohibiting the transfer of firearms from a protective order is issued to protect women, families, and all Virginians from violence. That on House Bill 93. House Bill 21 is designed to hold the firearm industry accountable when the negligent business practices contribute to gun violence. Also, House Bill 110 will help reduce stolen firearms and keep law enforcement safe while prohibiting unsecured handguns in unattended motor vehicles, and cracking down on ghost guns that take untraceable, unregistered firearms off Virginia streets and give law enforcement the ability to track weapons used in crimes. And, of course, the one that has everyone up in arms is House Bill 217, that's designed to protect Virginia families, law enforcement, and communities by prohibiting the future sale of assault-style weapons. Meanwhile, House Bill 1015 will prohibit firearm possession by individuals convicted of a hate crime, and House Bill 1525 includes restoring universal background checks by closing the Lynchburg loophole. And farmers in nine Virginia counties are eligible for emergency loans after their drought-stricken areas have been designated natural disaster areas by the Department of Agriculture.

The designation allows the USDA Farm Service Agency to extend much-needed emergency loans to farmers affected by the droughts. The loans can be used for replacing equipment or livestock, reorganizing a farm operation, or refinancing certain debts. Including in those eligible are farmers from Patrick County and the Martinsville area. Other counties eligible include Amherst, Appomattox, Buckingham, Campbell, Charlotte, Henry, Nelson, Pennsylvania, and Sussex counties, and the cities of Danville and Lynchburg. The deadline to apply for the loan is January 31st of 2027. To file a notice of loss or other questions, contact your local USDA Service Center. In North Carolina news, a sweeping election bill that would make major changes on how votes are counted, reviewed, and challenged in a North Carolina area advanced to the House of Delegate Election Laws Committee on Tuesday. House Bill 958 would create a statewide post-election audit process that would identify potentially ineligible voters, expand voter roll maintenance efforts, and require absentee ballots to arrive by Election Day. It would also allow counties to begin processing early and absentee ballots before polls close on Election Day, and ban ranked choice voting and limit how election officials can encourage voter turnout. And in North Carolina, the heat is on, followed by maybe a cooling off shower and lower temperatures as we move toward the first official day of summer coming up on Sunday. Central North Carolina and possibly our own area will deal with a mix of summer heat, tropical moisture, and an approaching cold front over the next several days. But before the rain arrives, heat remains a major concern. Temperatures climbed into the mid-90s on Wednesday afternoon in the middle southern part of the state. Today it will stay hot and mostly dry for much of that day, with highs pushing again in the mid-90s to upper 90s. By late afternoon and evening, isolated showers and thunderstorms could begin to develop, especially across the triangle and points north, including us. The better chance for widespread rain arrives on Friday as a cold front moves through and taps into that tropical moisture. The leftovers of Tropical Storm Arthur will bring us the best chance of rain across the area. Behind the cold front, drier air moves in just in time for the weekend, as Saturday looks comfortable and dry, while Father's Day on Sunday stays rain-free but warmer, with highs climbing back into the mid-90s in the central part of the state. Of course, the first day of summer officially. In local news, the Surrey County Board of Commissioners announced that all fire departments have signed updated fire and rescue service agreements. In a statement released by the Surrey County Board of Commissioners, they noted the process has taken a lot of work and cooperation from all parties. The county and departments accomplished two things: that all fire departments signed the same contract with certain modifications to Dobson's contract to accommodate their municipal status, and funding for all fire departments will come from one fire service tax district with one rate for all citizens. All five county commissioners, Chairman Bill Goins, Commissioner Melissa Hyatt, Commissioner Mark Marion, Commissioner Eddie Harris, and Commissioner Van Tucker were equally committed to and involved in the process. The county attorney's letters were issued after all five county commissioners individually approved each interpretation and clarification. And fans of the Andy Griffith Show have been saddened in recent weeks with the passing of three of its brightest additions to the annual Mayberry Days festivities. The most recent was actor Ronnie Schell, who died Friday at the age of 94 in Los Angeles. Schell's passing came a day after that of 97-year-old Margaret Curry on Thursday, who guest starred in the Christmas Day episode of the Andy Griffith Show. Of course, Schell was best known for his long-running role as Duke Slater in the Gomer Pyle USMC series, a spinoff from the Andy Griffith Show. He was also a co-star on that Andy Griffith Show for two episodes during his time in the Gomer Pyle production, including the Foster Lady, portraying the director of a TV commercial that Aunt Bee starred in, and the other was Emmett's Anniversary, which Schell played a character named Bernie the Furrier. Schell had built a long string of guest appearances through the 1960s through 1990s, including an appearance on Happy Days, where he was reunited with Ron Howard for a few scenes. Schell regularly rode in the Mayberry Days Parade, occupying the passenger side of a Jeep driven by local resident and veteran Randy Moore. Schell worked on Gomer Pyle USMC from the start to the finish as the show ran from 1964 to 1969, and then returned to the show after a year-long furlough when he starred in his own TV show, Good Morning World. In that sitcom, he played one of two early morning DJs on an AM station in Los Angeles, along with Elvis' friend Joby Baker. Then an unknown actress, Goldie Hawn, also was featured in the production. That show ran from 1967 to 1968 before being canceled by CBS

0: still on the CBS payroll, shall return to Camp Henderson with the rank of corporal and share the office of Sergeant Carter in his second stint on Gomer Pyle, USMC. Just a few weeks ago, Dennis Rush, one of Opie's friends, passed away on May 9th. Rush had the longest tenure on the Andy Griffith Show among the three, working on the set in six different episodes. And for WPAQ and WSYD News, I'm Bob King reporting. 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Well, an interesting turn in our forecast as we approach the first day of summer. We still got a several days jump on summertime. Temperatures today around 91 or 92. Those winds starting to pick up now. Now they're saying wind gusts could be around 30 miles an hour. So that'll take the edge off of that 90-degree temperature this afternoon as clouds start to move in from the southwest due to Tropical Depression Arthur that will give us a little brush on the way, the bulk of it moving through Central Carolina. And winds out of the southwest 9 to 14 miles an hour, again, 30-mile-an-hour gusts. There is a 40% chance of rain tomorrow this afternoon and into tonight, 90% chance of rain. Could see some heavy rainfall overnight with a quarter, half an inch possible. On Friday, chance of showers before 11 a.m. and then lingering showers till about 2 and gradually becoming sunny with a high around 86. Pretty nice day tomorrow afternoon. Winds start to move out of the northwest 5 to 10 miles an hour. That little wraparound effect starting to take place, be it as it may. Wind gusts around 20 miles an hour. And Friday night, mostly clear, 57 the overnight low. Northwest winds 6 miles an hour. 87 and sunny on Saturday. 61 the overnight low. And around 90 on Sunday with sunshine. Now, another chance of rain Sunday night, 30% possibility. That's early Monday morning, actually, with an overnight low of 66. And best chance of rain comes around Monday, 70% chance of showers in the evening. High around 86, 87 and sunny on Tuesday, and around 85 or 86 on Wednesday, with overnight lows in the low 60s during that stretch. So kind of a pretty good way to start out the first few days of summer. Looks like we borrowed from summertime for the last week or so, or 2 weeks from spring. And for the first 2 days of summer, we're getting some of that spring weather back. Right now, again, 65 degrees is our current temperature. 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
0: In sports, we start off some news from NASCAR as the Stuart, Virginia-based Wood Brothers Racing Team has tapped the 2025 O'Reilly Auto Parts Series champion Jesse Love to take over the number 21 Ford. Woods Brothers Racing announced the signing yesterday morning. Love is a highly talented young driver who is seen as a potential star in the making. Many others have started successful careers in the 21 car, and Love wants to be next, replacing current driver Josh Berry. There are many young drivers who would like to be in this position. Love is also racing for his third different manufacturer since joining the ARCO ranks. From a Toyota prospect at Venturini to Chevrolet with Richard Childress Racing and now Ford and Wood Brothers Racing. Although he's only won a single non-super speedway race at the O'Reilly Series level, he's consistent and keeps his car clean more times than not. He has a lot of intangibles that teams love to see in a young driver. Wood Brothers President John Woods said Jesse has accomplished a lot at a young age, demonstrating the ability to win races, compete for championships, and handle the expectations that come with racing at a high level. We're looking forward to giving him the opportunity to take the next step in his career with the number 21 team. Right now, Love is in his second in the NASCAR O'Reilly Auto Parts Series points standings. He trails Justin Allgaier, who has set a red-hot pace for

the season so far. Perhaps more importantly, Love will not race for Richard Children Racing in 2027. At one point, he was likely seen as a successor to either the number 3 or number 8 cars in the last few years, especially with the death of Kyle Busch. Creating a change of plans at RCR, Love is moving on and hoping the grass is greener, even if Ford has struggled in 2026 overall. Wood Brothers Racing, established in 1950 and renowned as the oldest active team in NASCAR, has seen its share of driver changes over the decades. Barry's departure, however, comes at a time when the team continues to seek its first Cup Series victory since 2017. The move raises questions about the team's future direction and who will fill the seat of the famed number 21 Ford in 2027. Hopefully that question was answered yesterday. Barry joined Wood Brothers Racing ahead of the 2025 season, bringing with him a strong pedigree from the NASCAR Xfinity Series. The team has had a rotating driver lineup in recent years as it works to regain its competitive edge in the Cup Series. In other sports, the Women's National Basketball Association, known as the WNBA, announced yesterday the league will expand its regular season schedule from 44 games to 50 games beginning with the 2027 season, marking another significant milestone in the league's continued growth and expansion. Additional details regarding the 2027 WNBA regular season schedule, including footprints and key dates, will be announced at a later date. And the University of North Carolina will play for a national championship now. The number 5 national seed Tar Heels advanced to the College World Series Finals yesterday with a 12-7 win over number 16 overall seed West Virginia. Owen Hull had a triple and two doubles among his 4 hits. Gavin Gallagher had 4 hits and 4 RBI as the Tar Heels advanced to the College World Series Finals for the first time since 2007. The Tar Heels scored 5 runs in the first 7 innings, jumping out to a 12-1 lead at the 7th inning stretch. After scoring 1 run in the first inning, West Virginia did make things interesting with a 5-run 7th inning, cutting the lead to 12-6. The Mountaineers added another run in the 8th inning, getting it to 12-7, but were unable to score in the 9th inning, having 2 runners on base. Carolina starter and former East Surrey standout Folger Boaz went through the first inning, giving up 2 singles and a walk and allowing 1 run as the Tar Heels took a 2-1 lead out of the first frame. Jackson Rose took over the second inning, pitching 4 1/3 innings of shutout relief, and gave the ball to Matthew Matthies with a 9-run lead. It was 12-5 when Carolina coach Scott Forbes decided to bring in standout pitcher Caden Glauber out of the bullpen. The Mountaineers managed to score another run with Glauber on the mound as a pass ball made it 12-6. Glauber then walked the next batter but settled in and recorded a strikeout to end that 5-run frame in the 7th. Carolina's hit parade was led by Gavin Gallagher, who continues to be a production machine in Omaha, going 4-for-5 yesterday and leading the team with 4 RBI. The Tar Heels, improving to 53-12, went 3-0 in bracket play and will play for their first national championship in baseball starting Saturday in the best of 3 finals, where they will meet Oklahoma Saturday in the best of a 3 series to determine the national champion. The Sooners pulled off an 11-4 upset win over Georgia last evening, advancing to the MCWS title game. The Sooners homered 5 times in their victory over Georgia last night. Both Jason Walk and Deson Harris went deep twice. Neither Oklahoma nor UNC has lost a game in the double elimination MCWS. Again, scores from last night, North Carolina over West Virginia 12-7, and Oklahoma an 11-4 winner over Georgia and the College World Series semifinals. More baseball scores coming up, but in the WNBA last night, road winners had Washington beating Connecticut, New York over Chicago, Minnesota a winner at L.A., and Vegas won at Phoenix. On the home courts, Portland knocked off Seattle and Golden State over Dallas. In baseball in the minor leagues, it was Hickory over a winner at home over Columbia 9-5. In the Sally League, Winston-Salem edged Greensboro 5-4. It was Wilmington over Brooklyn 6-0, and Bowling Green topped Asheville 13-8. And in AAA play, Jacksonville shut out Durham 8-0. It was Charlotte over Buffalo 5-1. In the American League last evening, Toronto blanked Boston on the road 3-0. Also, the Orioles a 5-3 winner at Seattle. It was the Yankees winning at home over Chicago 10-5, and Houston

0: A 4-2 home win against Detroit. Only one home winner last night in the National League as the Cubs beat Colorado 8-6. San Francisco swept a doubleheader in Atlanta, beating the Braves 7-2 in the opener of a game that was postponed due to rain the previous day. And the Giants came back to beat the Braves 7-5 in the nightcap. Also, it was the Mets a winner at Cincinnati 9-1. Miami took a 12-4 win at Philadelphia. And San Diego won at St. Louis 6-1. Home winners in interleague play had the Dodgers beating Tampa Bay 5-4. It was Arizona over the LA Angels 8-1. Milwaukee topped Cleveland 9-4. And a road winner, Kansas City at Washington, a winner 6-2. And the Pirates won at the Athletics 12-4. And for WPAQ and WSYD Sports, I'm Bob King reporting.
1: Good morning. In the Holy Scriptures, these words are written: "Let not your hearts be troubled." Throughout the centuries, these inspiring words have instilled comfort and relief to the bereaved during the demise and departure of loved ones. For the past century, even before and after the passing of a loved one, Moody Funeral Service has given relief and reassurance to the survivors during this difficult time. When the time arrives for the transition of your loved one, I humbly urge you to rely on Moody Funeral Service for the care and comfort needed during this confusing and disquieting time in your life. 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
0: In the obituaries, Mrs. Karen Elaine Sawyer Bunker, 75, of Mount Airy, passed on at Mountain Valley Hospice in Dobson last Thursday, June 11th. Survived by her husband of 55 years, James Garner Bunker, a son, Matt Bunker and Angie, and a daughter, Lindsay Bunker, Beale, and Shane, a sister, Mary Sawyer Lavoy and Randy, and brothers Jesse Sawyer and Linda, Tom and Patty Sawyer, Jack and Nancy Sawyer, and David and Elizabeth Sawyer, also Jimmy and Chrissy Sawyer, and Robert, Bobby Sawyer, and Denise, sister-in-law Sissy Bunker Dalton, and Rick, and brother-in-law Bill Bunker and Janet, several grandchildren, and one great-grandson survives as well. Also surviving step-grandchildren, two step-grandchildren, one great-step-grandson. A graveside service for the family and close friends will be held at the Bunker family's burial plot at White Plains Baptist Church Cemetery this Saturday at 10 a.m. This is Tishy Mae Simpson Caudill, 96, of Mount Airy, passed on at Ridgecrest Retirement Community on Wednesday, yesterday. She was born in Surrey County, August 2nd, 1929, to Lacey and Maggie Edwards Simpson. She was a talented seamstress who also worked with her husband Guy at Caudill's Food Store until retirement. A member of the Bannertown Baptist Church, survivors include her children Nancy Caudill Stone and husband Harold of Mount Airy, James Robert Caudill II and wife Myrna of Catawba. Six grandchildren and spouses survive, and 13 great-grandchildren and several nieces and nephews. She was preceded in death by her husband, Guy Caudill, and brothers Wilford and Max Simpson. Services will be Saturday at 12 noon at Bannertown Baptist Church. Interment in the Scholarly and Memory Garden. The family will receive friends Saturday at the church from 11 a.m. till 12 noon. Betty Lou Reynolds Daniels, 84, of Winston-Salem, passed on in Winston-Salem last Friday, June 12th. She was born November.

in business from Johns Business College in Winston-Salem, a U.S. Army veteran. He began his career with Sherwin-Williams in Mount Airy as assistant manager in 1958. Promoted to store manager, he served the company for 30 years before retiring in 1989. He also volunteered for over 29 years with the Surrey County Planning Board and was honored as the Surrey County Volunteer of the Year in 1999. Survived by his wife of 70 years, Katie Venable Drawn, children Dana and Donnie Johnson, Doug and Carol Drawn and Dale Drawn, six grandchildren and their spouses, and devoted friend Reed Tilley, two sisters, Patty Thomas and Helen McCormick. He was preceded in death by his parents and brothers, Fred, Coke, Kermit, and Hal Drawn, and a sister, Beulah, Nick, and Sparrow. A private graveside service will be held for the family at Skyland Memory Garden. The family would like to invite other family and friends to visit with them at an informal celebration of life this evening from 5 to 8 p.m. at the home of Wayne and Katie Drawn at 307 Hamlin Ford Road in Dobson. Mr. Roy Ray Dunbar, 80 of Mount Airy, passed on Monday at Dunmore Plantation in Dobson. He was born to the late William and Annie Snow Dunbar in Surrey County, June 13, 1946. He worked third shift at Russell Corporation for 29 years, retiring in 2008. He had enjoyed hunting, gardening, and NASCAR racing on Sunday afternoons, also spending time with his family. Survivors include his daughters, Penny Dunbar, Laurie Holderfield, Larry Holderfield Waite, and Doug, and grandsons Josh Holderfield and A.J. Bailey Holderfield, and Rachel and Landon Wade. One great-granddaughter and four great-grandsons survived as well. He was preceded in death by his parents and a brother, Roger Dale Dunbar, a son-in-law, Jeffrey Clifford Holderfield, nephew Bradley Gwynn, and special companion for over 30 years, Eula Grimes Martin. Graveside services will be Friday at 2:30 p.m. at Ivy Green Baptist Church Cemetery. The family will receive friends tomorrow from 1 p.m. till the time to leave for the service at Moody's in Mount Airy. Miss Gracie Lillian Lawson Jones, 86 of Dobson, passed on Saturday at Dunmore Plantation Assisted Living. She was born in Surrey County, January 24, 1940, to the late Lester Everett Lawson and Jetty Viola Sawyers Lawson. She was of the Baptist faith. Survivors include her sons, Timothy Lawson, Paul Callis, and Kevin Jones. Five grandchildren survived, in addition to two sisters and her brother-in-law, Eva and Stanley Meredith and Edith Young. In addition to her parents, she was preceded in death by her one sister, Patricia Ann Lawson Seegert, and brothers Charles Garnett, James Ransom, and Wayne Ray Lawson. Graveside services will be held at the Lawson Family Cemetery in Everett, North Carolina, on Saturday at 2 p.m. Mrs. Helen Marie Smith Norman, 77 of Mount Airy, passed away at her home on Saturday. She was born in Patrick County, March 21, 1949, to the late Joe and Effie Hawk Smith. She pursued her nursing education later in life, earning credentials as a registered nurse. She spent 17 years of service with a nursing center at Oak Summit in Winston-Salem as a charge nurse. She was a member of the Fancy Gap Pentecostal Holiness Church. Survived by her daughters, Deanne Jones and Brian Warren, Rebecca Hall and Tony, and Karen Reynolds and Jamie. Seven grandchildren and spouses survive, and 13 great-grandchildren, one great-great-grandchild, one brother Roy Smith, and several nieces and nephews. Preceding her in death was her parents and two sisters, Yvonne Mabe and Martha Wright, and brothers Buford, Claude, and Willie Smith. Services will be held today at 2 p.m. at Moody Funeral Home Chapel here in Mount Airy. The Reverend Anthony Thomas officiating. The North Carolina Nurse Honor Guard of the Piedmont will present a special Nightingale tribute in recognition of her dedicated nursing career. Burial will be in the Willis Gap Baptist Church Cemetery.
The family will receive friends today.

It's from 12:30 to 2 p.m. at the funeral home. Bishop Mike Wade Rees, 51, of Mount Airy, passed on Saturday at his home. There will be no formal services at the funeral home. This is a courtesy of Moody Funeral Services. Also, Mr. Esley Doug Tipton, 83, of Cana, passed on Saturday at the Wells Hospice home in Dobson. And going forward with Doug's wishes, there will not be any formal services held. Minister Jerry Elmer Valentine, Jr., of Marysville, Tennessee, formerly of Everett, Virginia, passed on June 13th in Tennessee. He was born January 29, 1955, to Elder Jerry Valentine Sr. and Catherine Simmons Valentine, a 1978 North Surrey High School graduate. He'd also worked at Proctor Silex, Federal Express, and drove for WLA Trucking. He's been a truck driver for 52 years, currently employed with Dew Smith Trucking for over 20 years. Survived by his wife, Cindy Damano Valentine, a daughter, Danielle Elisa Morales, and sons, Joshua Valentine and Laverna, and Jason Valentine. Also, his mother, Mrs. Catherine Valentine, in addition to several grandchildren, one sister, Marianne Brim and Edward, a goddaughter, Patricia and Patricia Mabry Moore and Melvin, and four aunts, a daughter-in-law, Renee Valentine, and brother-in-law, Larry Ziegler. Memorial services will be Saturday at Friendship Progressive Primitive Baptist Church, Ararat Highway in Ararat, Virginia at 1:30. The family will receive friends from 1 to 1:30 prior to the service. Mr. James Anderson Webb passed on June 10th. He was born to Lewis and Lou Webb, November 24, 1949, in Mount Airy, a 1968 Mount Airy High School graduate. He followed in his father's footsteps and graduated from NC State University in 1974. After college, he became a professional photographer. He worked at Surrey Community College as a member of their technology staff. He was a lifelong member of the First Baptist Church of Mount Airy. Also, a dedicated Boy Scout leader who received a Silver Beaver Award, the District Award of Merit, and the Good Shepherd Award. Graveside services will be Friday at 11 a.m. at Oakdale Cemetery, conducted by the Reverend Jay Meadows. And Ginger Lynn Kirkman Werner, 60, passed on Monday, June 15th. She was a dedicated credit manager who enjoyed dining, shopping, and traveling to the beach and mountains. She enjoyed the time fishing with her father, Charles Kirkman. She raised her niece and nephew, Brianna Todd and Cody Swicegood, known as Gingy. She adored Brianna's children, Aaliyah Mays, Luke Mays, and Haley Todd. Survivors include her husband, Bill Werner, sisters, Robin Osborne and Pepper Kirkman Mays. Also, several other relatives, mother-in-law, May Werner. Preceding death by her parents, Charles and Linda Jo Barnes Kirkman, a sister, Candace Kirkman Swicegood. Visitation will be Sunday at 2 p.m. at Moody Funeral Home Chapel, with a memorial service at 3 p.m. And condolences online and more information for those being served can be accessed at moodyfuneralservices.com, coxedom.com, and spencerfuneralhome.com. 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
1: AP News, I'm Marcela Sanchez. President Trump signed an agreement with Iran that calls for Tehran to dilute its stockpile of highly enriched uranium. It also waives U.S.-backed sanctions on the country, immediately allowing Iran to sell its oil freely in a major concession from Washington. In addition, the agreement starts a 60-day negotiating clock to reach a final deal on the future of Iran's nuclear program. But speaking at a G7 summit news conference, Trump said Iran knows the consequences for violating the agreement.
2: If they don't honor the agreement, or some things aren't even mentioned in the agreement, it's a memorandum of understanding, but we have an understanding of certain things without writing it. And if they don't honor that, we'll probably go back to bombing them until they honor it, you know? It's amazing what bombs can do.
1: A Senate panel has postponed a confirmation hearing for National Intelligence Chief nominee Jay Clayton. AP Washington correspondent Sagar Magani reports President Trump ordered him not to show up.
3: The president says he's delaying Clayton's nomination in a bid to force Congress into moving on a voter ID bill.
4: It's not a lot. The Save America Act.
5: Trump's taking America's national security hostage.
3: Top Senate Democrat Chuck Schumer and Connecticut's Richard Blumenthal say the president's sending adversaries a clear message
6: that we don't take intelligence seriously.
3: The delay dashes hopes for Congress moving fast to renew a vital surveillance program that expired last week amid bipartisan anger over the president naming Federal Housing Chief Bill Pulte acting DNI, a job he says Pulte will keep for now. Sagar Magani, Washington.
1: The Federal Reserve kept its key rate unchanged yesterday, although almost half of the central bank's policymakers say they could support a rate hike later this year. More stories at APNews.com. This is AP News.
7: For WPAQ and WSYD News, I'm Bob King. In Virginia, the Old Dominion has 13 days to pass a two-year budget before hitting the July 1st deadline. If not, the Commonwealth would see its first ever government shutdown. At the center of the debate are disagreements between the House of Delegates and the State Senate over tax breaks for data centers. The state gives exemptions to developers so they don't have to pay taxes on their equipment. The goal is to convince new data centers to come to the state. Because of those tax breaks, Virginia could be missing out on more than $1 billion to use for other issues. The House wants to keep those tax breaks while the Senate has pushed to remove the exemptions. The state helps fund many local programs, including schools and public safety. Those groups are estimating how much money they will receive in July. If the state gives the agencies less, they might have to cut back on their offerings. In other news, Governor Abigail Spanberger signed a package of a new gun safety law aimed to make Virginia safer. She was joined by law enforcement, health care workers, students, and families affected by gun violence. The new legislation covers a range of measures, including closing loopholes, strengthening background checks, and promoting safe firearm storage. Spanberger said she came from a law enforcement family and was a federal law enforcement officer herself. Every day as a federal agent, she carried a firearm as a part of her job. She knows the tremendous responsibility that comes with gun ownership. The legislation signed agrees House Bill 19 that has closing the boyfriend loophole to make sure convicted domestic abusers cannot exploit a legal technicality to keep their firearms. Also prohibiting the transfer of firearms from a protective order is issued to protect women, families, and all Virginians from violence. That on House Bill 93. House Bill 21 is designed to hold the firearm industry accountable when the negligent business practices contribute to gun violence. Also, House Bill 110 will help reduce stolen firearms and keep law enforcement safe while prohibiting unsecured handguns in unattended motor vehicles and cracking down on ghost guns that take untraceable, unregistered firearms off Virginia streets and give law enforcement the ability to track weapons used in crimes. And, of course, the one that has everyone up in arms is House Bill 217. That's designed to protect Virginia families, law enforcement.

children in communities by prohibiting the future sale of assault-style weapons. Meanwhile, House Bill 1015 will prohibit firearm possession by individuals convicted of a hate crime, and House Bill 1525 includes restoring universal background checks by closing the Lynchburg loophole. And farmers in 9 Virginia counties are eligible for emergency loans after their drought-stricken areas have been designated natural disaster areas by the Department of Agriculture. The designation allows the USDA Farm Service Agency to extend much-needed emergency loans to farmers affected by the droughts. The loans can be used for replacing equipment or livestock, reorganizing a farm operation, or refinancing certain debts. Including in those eligible are farmers from Patrick County and the Martinsville area. Other counties eligible include Amherst, Appomattox, Buckingham, Campbell, Charlotte, Henry, Nelson, Pennsylvania, and Sussex counties, and the cities of Danville and Lynchburg. The deadline to apply for the loan is January 31st of 2027. To file a notice of loss or other questions, contact your local USDA Service Center. In North Carolina news, a sweeping election bill that would make major changes on how votes are counted, reviewed, and challenged in a North Carolina area advanced to the House of Delegate Election Laws Committee on Tuesday. House Bill 958 would create a statewide post-election audit process that would identify potentially ineligible voters, expand voter roll maintenance efforts, and require absentee ballots to arrive by Election Day. It would also allow counties to begin processing early and absentee ballots before polls close on Election Day, and ban ranked choice voting and limit how election officials can encourage voter turnout. And in North Carolina, the heat is on, followed by maybe a cooling off shower and lower temperatures as we move toward the first official day of summer coming up on Sunday. Central North Carolina and possibly our own area will deal with a mix of summer heat, tropical moisture, and an approaching cold front over the next several days. But before the rain arrives, heat remains a major concern. Temperatures climbed into the mid-90s on Wednesday afternoon in the middle southern part of the state. Today it will stay hot and mostly dry for much of that day, with highs pushing again in the mid-90s to upper 90s. By late afternoon and evening, isolated showers and thunderstorms could begin to develop, especially across the triangle and points north, including us. The better chance for widespread rain arrives on Friday as a cold front moves through and taps into that tropical moisture. The leftovers of Tropical Storm Arthur will bring us the best chance of rain across the area. Behind the cold front, drier air moves in just in time for the weekend, as Saturday looks comfortable and dry, while Father's Day on Sunday stays rain-free but warmer, with highs climbing back into the mid-90s in the central part of the state. Of course, the first day of summer officially. In local news, the Surrey County Board of Commissioners announced that all fire departments have signed updated fire and rescue service agreements. In a statement released by the Surrey County Board of Commissioners, they noted the process has taken a lot of work and cooperation from all parties. The county and departments accomplished two things, and all fire departments signed the same contract with certain modifications to Dobson's contract to accommodate their municipal status. And funding for all fire departments will come from one fire service tax district with one rate for all citizens. All five county commissioners, Chairman Bill Goins, Commissioner Melissa Hyatt, Commissioner Mark Marion, Commissioner Eddie Harris, and Commissioner Van Tucker were equally committed to and involved in the process. The county attorney's letters were issued after all five county commissioners individually approved each interpretation and clarification. And fans of the Andy Griffith Show have been saddened in recent weeks with the passing of three of his brightest additions to the annual Mayberry Days festivities. The most recent was actor Ronnie Schell, who died Friday at the age of 94 in Los Angeles. Schell's passing came a day after that of 97-year-old Margaret Curry on Thursday, who guest starred in the Christmas Day episode of the Andy Griffith Show. Of course, Schell was best known for his long-running role as Duke Slater in the Gomer Pyle USMC series, a spinoff from the Andy Griffith Show. He was also a co-star on that Andy Griffith Show for two episodes during his time in the Gomer Pyle production, including the Foster Lady, portraying the director of a TV commercial that Aunt Bee starred in, and the other was Emmett's Anniversary, which Schell played a character named Bernie the Furrier. Schell had built a long string of guest appearances through the 1960s through 1990s, including an appearance on Happy Days, where he was reunited with Ron Howard for a few scenes. Schell regularly rode in the Mayberry Days Parade, occupying the passenger side of a Jeep driven by local resident and veteran Randy Moore.
Shell worked on Gomer Pyle USMC from the

start to the finish as the show ran from 1964 to 1969, and then returned to the show after a year-long furlough when he starred in his own TV show, Good Morning World. In that sitcom, he played one of two early morning DJs on an AM station in Los Angeles, along with Elvis' friend Joby Baker. Then an unknown actress, Goldie Hawn, also was featured in the production. That show ran from 1967 to 1968 before being canceled by CBS. Still on the CBS payroll, Shell returned to Camp Henderson with the rank of corporal and shared the office of Sergeant Carter in his second stint on Gomer Pyle, USMC. Just a few weeks ago, Dennis Rush, one of Opie's friends, passed away on May 9th. Rush had the longest tenure on the Andy Griffith Show among the three, working on the set in six different episodes. And for WPAQ and WSYD News, I'm Bob King reporting.

Billy Joel kicking off the 8 o'clock hour, 105.1 FM WSYD. Again, Beatles and Beyond at 9 o'clock this morning. Here's Bob Seger.

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1: 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Just to sprinkle stars.

Roy Orbison in Dreams. Again, that song totally distorted by the movie Blue Velvet, more like in Nightmares, if you ever see that scene in that particular film with Dennis Hopper and lots of other people. I got more music coming up. Johnny Rivers, a little remake. Still waiting.

is Johnny Rivers with the remake of the old Carl Perkins tune, and the cover of that 45 RPM, the shell of that one. Johnny Rivers changed quite a bit during a particular time. He began to look like Cat Stevens in a way, and with a beard and let his hair go out. Got more coming up. Here's Billy Preston. A little Simple Math.

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2: 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baby, baby, baby, baby, baby, baby, baby, baby, baby, baby, baby, baby, baby, baby, baby, baby, baby, baby, baby, baby, baby, baby, baby, baby, baby, baby, baby, baby, baby, baby, baby, baby, baby, baby, baby, baby, baby, baby, baby, baby, baby, baby, baby, baby, baby, baby, baby, baby, baby, baby, baby, baby, baby, baby, baby, baby, baby, baby, baby, baby

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WSYD will be glad to consider requests for broadcast time to oppose opinions or

Views expressed on any of its programming. 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

Granite City Gold, Fleetwood Mac. And we're got about 19 minutes until 9 o'clock. I had a request for this song I could not remember. I had a brain freeze. This guy's name to save my life. And he was known as the Jack Kerouac with a guitar. Of course, Bob Lind. He's still around. Of course, he was a playwright, an author, and a singer and songwriter. Very big in the folk music movement in the early 1960s. And over 200 people have recorded his songs somewhere along the way. This is probably his biggest commercial hit.

My elusive butterfly. Their elusive name is Bob Lynn. I was trying to remember. Music by request, 105.1 FM, WSYD. Here's Simon and Garfunkel.

From one of the greatest albums ever turned out, Bridge Over Troubled Water, Simon and Garfunkel, Little Baby Driver, a little Ode to the Beach Boys with some backup music. We got more coming up. This particular song, of course, Beatles and Beyond coming up at the top of the hour. This tune, kind of Beatlesque tune from the Hollies from around 1967.

0: That's the Hollies, a little cross between the Beatles and Petula Clark when called the games we play from the Echo Chamber.
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1: 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Stay tuned as your host, Bob King, brings us a truly groovy hour of Liverpool gold from the Fab Four. Now, here's WSYD's very own fifth Beatle, Bob King.

And thanks for bringing us on today, Beatles and Beyond. Today, Paul McCartney's birthday. Sir Paul turns 84, believe it or not, today. Born June 18th, 1942. And we'll be playing some Paul McCartney tunes. Beyond the Time with the Beatles, with Wings, and of course featuring some with the Fab Four, and just before they reached stardom. We got more coming up. Invite you to stay with us all through the day from the Beatles For Sale album.

0: Beatles for Sale album, Babies in Black, a little combination. Of course, some harmonizing, John Lennon, Paul McCartney with that particular tune. We got more coming up right after this.
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0: Got some music from Paul McCartney today. Sir Paul turning 84. 20 years ago, he was doing this one, of course.

Well, the songs Paul McCartney said he wrote when he was about 14 years old. He was a really big fan of the old Tin Pan Alley tunes. And over in Great Britain, that's about all they were subjected to a certain time growing up in the late 1940s. And some of those songs stuck in his mind forever. They finally got to bring those songs to light in some of the later albums. That one featured in a couple of albums, including the Yellow Submarine soundtrack. When I'm 64, Paul McCartney turning 84 today, going back to October 1965 on their return trip to the United States, performing this one on the Ed Sullivan Show, the song number one for 4 weeks in October of 1965. One of Paul's, you know, as they'll say, his signature song.

Live Music by Request with, of course, little rock and roll music, John Lennon and all the group. And on this date, the 18th of 1942, Paul McCartney, born, celebrating his 84th birthday today. Some of those tunes he did on his own, just kind of in between tunes. But this one from the Venus and Mars album, A Little Visit to Nashville, produced an A-side and a B-side that charted. One of those on the country charts that did very well, of course. This particular tune featuring a lot of country artists in the Nashville studio working with Paul McCartney and Wings.

1974, Paul McCartney and Wings. Paul McCartney had just turned about 30 years old when he did that one in Nashville, working with a group of Nashville fiddlers on that one with Sally G. A lot of the artists on a steel guitar from the Nashville studios. That was placed on the B-side on the Venus and Mars album. This one, the A-side, went into the top 10 on the pop charts.

0: Paul McCartney and Wings invading Nashville 1974 as he turned 40 years of age. Of course, today, Sir Paul turns 84, June 18, 1942, Paul McCartney's birthday. We got more coming up with some Paul McCartney on the lead after this.
1: Get ready, all you cruisers. It's time to cruise on down to downtown Mayberry for the Mayberry Cool Cars and Rods of Cruisin'. The cruising excitement happens every third Sunday of the month, May through October, from 1 until 5 p.m. You'll enjoy classic cars, fantastic food, shopping, and beginning at 2 p.m., classic tunes from FM 105.1 WSYD. 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

Paul McCartney said he got the name of that song from a tombstone in his hometown that he'd stared at for years. Eleanor Rigby, on his 84th birthday today, born June 18th, 1942. If I-

0: Song featured on A Hard Day's Night, the Beatles' first venture into film land. They didn't do many, of course. Kind of turned them off after the film Help kind of staggered along. And, of course, Paul McCartney working with John Lennon with If I Fell. First song that the Beatles did on the Ed Sullivan Show that kind of introduced them to the United States. Paul McCartney taking the lead on this one.
1: Close your eyes.

The lyric "Hands Across the Water, Heads Across the Sky," referring to Linda McCartney being American and, of course, Paul being British, putting that together. That was his first number one Pokes Beatle hit and his first million seller on his own, 1971. That won the Grammy Award for Best Arrangement, Accompany, and Vocalist for that song. Of course, certified gold with Uncle Albert, Admiral Halsey, a little tribute to his uncle and the American Fleet Admiral William Bull Halsey. I don't know why he put that together. That's one of the Paul McCartney trilogy tunes, about one of three that he put together within a tight run of about 2 or 3 years. They're kind of squishing about three different songs together, all together, and making a mini rock opera out of those, including this one.

time that could have been the story of Paul McCartney's life from his about 16 years old on to right now with the band On the Run, Paul McCartney and Wings, one of those little trilogy tunes, the second trilogy tune that they all put together. Of course, the last one, the other one, Live and Let Die, that all those songs going to number one on the charts. From the White Album, when Paul McCartney took the stage on the Ed Sullivan Show, kind of a different look in a way. He had that violin-shaped bass he was using, which was kind of odd. And then, of course, when he was doing some of the solo guitar acoustic works, he was playing the guitar left-handed. And a lot of people never saw a left-handed guitar player up on stage before. It was a little different thing. But going back to one of their last stands, the White Album, a more or less a clash of a folk rock mishmash. Paul McCartney with a couple of tunes.

little acoustic venture by Paul McCartney on the White Album, Blackbird. This is one of these songs that he claimed to have written coming up when he was in his early teens, listening to the Tin Pan Alley music. Years later, 1968, they slapped this one on the White Album. Kind of an interesting mix altogether, if you can say that, about that double-sided, double record recordings.

One of five songs the Beatles did on their Ed Sullivan debut, February 9, 1964, in front of 73 million viewers with Paul McCartney, Till There Was You. Paul getting his start and as an introduction to the United States that particular time. And this particular tune from the Please Please Me album, first song on that one with Paul McCartney, on the B-side of I Want to Hold Your Hand.

Get ready, all you cruisers. It's time to cruise on down to downtown Mayberry for the Mayberry Cool Cars and Rods of Cruisin'. The cruising excitement happens every third Sunday of the month, May through October, from 1 until 5 p.m. You'll enjoy classic cars, fantastic food, shopping, and beginning at 2 p.m., classic tunes from FM 105.1 WSYD. 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

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'Cause in this court, the judge of love resides.

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1: 83 degrees at our studios at 11:01 Eastern. 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

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A distant moaning of a train seems to play a sad refrain to the night.

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Fifth Dimension 1970. That song was written by Burt Bacharach and Hal David originally for songstress Keely Smith and didn't really go anywhere much. Languished around for a couple of years, and the Fifth Dimension included it on a 1970 album. Turned out to be one of their biggest hits of the early 1970s. 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This is Player.

Roberta Flack and Donny Hathaway, The Closer I Get to You. Coming up on 11:56, we'll take a break at noon for some news with Bob King. We'll have sports, an updated warm weather forecast, maybe some thunderstorms in our forecast this afternoon and tonight. We'll give you the latest information at around noon or shortly thereafter. And this reminder of tonight, this is Thursday, if our power stays on. Every Thursday evening, WSYD brings you a great syndicated program called Story Untold. This is a three-hour syndicated program with PJ Noss as your host. And it's great doo-wop music from the heyday of doo-wop, and then some more current of that sound as well at Street Corner Harmony, and some early rock and roll. Outstanding little show. If that's your sound, give it a try. It's called Story Untold. It's every Thursday evening from 7 until 10 p.m. here on WSYD. Right now, this is the Light Lunch as we make our way to noon with Kansas.

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1: AP News. I'm Ed Donahue. Stocks are rising on Wall Street after, according to details released by both countries, President Trump has signed an agreement with Iran. Oil prices have dropped. Defense Secretary Pete Hegseth is critical of NATO and is ordering a six-month Pentagon review of American forces in Europe. NATO did not allow access to bases for U.S. forces to launch attacks on Iran.
2: It was shameful. These allies, they put America's sons and daughters, our sons and daughters, at risk by denying them the predictable access facing an overflight that never should have been in question at all.
1: President Trump and the Pentagon have sent conflicting signals about whether America is reducing or increasing its military footprint in Europe. A unanimous Supreme Court is siding with a marijuana user who wants to legally own a gun. The AP's Sagar Magani has the story.
3: The Texas man argued a 1968 law barring illegal drug users from having guns violates the Second Amendment, and the high court agreed. That's a loss for the Trump administration, which defended the law despite arguing against other gun restrictions. The same law was used in a case against Hunter Biden, who was convicted of buying a gun while a cocaine addict and was later pardoned by his father. This was the latest in a series of firearms cases for a high court that has expanded gun rights. Sagar Magani, Washington.
1: There is a big party going on in New York today for the NBA champion Knicks. Henry Restrepo flew in from Miami.
4: I've been a Knicks fan since 84, so I've been through a lot of pain and suffering. And who knows if I have to wait another 53 years for this to happen. I'm hoping I don't.
1: Mayor Zoran Mamdani is predicting the parade might be one of the biggest such events in the city's history. Alicia Keys will perform. More information at apnews.com. This is AP News.
5: For WPAQ and WSYD News, I'm Bob King. In Virginia, the Old Dominion has 13 days to pass a two-year budget before hitting the July 1st deadline. If not, the Commonwealth would see its first ever government shutdown. At the center of the debate are disagreements between the House of Delegates and the State Senate over tax breaks for data centers. The state gives exemptions to developers so they don't have to pay taxes on their equipment. The goal is to convince new data centers to come to the state. Because of those tax breaks, Virginia could be missing out on more than $1 billion to use for other issues. The House wants to keep those tax breaks while the Senate has pushed to remove the exemptions. The state helps fund many local programs, including schools and public safety. Those groups are estimating how much money they will receive in July. If the state gives the agencies less, they might have to cut back on their offerings. In other news, Governor Abigail Spanberger signed a package of a new gun safety law aimed to make Virginia safer. She was joined by law enforcement, healthcare workers, students, and families affected by gun violence. The new legislation covers a range of measures, including closing loopholes, strengthening background checks, and promoting safe firearm storage. Spanberger said she came from a law enforcement family and was a federal law enforcement officer herself. Every day as a federal agent, she carried a firearm as a part of her job. She knows the tremendous responsibility that comes with gun ownership. The legislation signed agrees House Bill 19 that has closing the boyfriend loophole to make sure convicted domestic abusers cannot exploit a legal technicality to keep their firearms. Also prohibiting the transfer of firearms when a protective order is issued to protect women, families, and all Virginians from violence. That on House Bill 93. House Bill 21 is designed to hold the firearm industry accountable when the negligent business practices contribute to gun violence. Also, House Bill 110 will help reduce stolen firearms and keep law enforcement

safe while prohibiting unsecured handguns in unattended motor vehicles, and cracking down on ghost guns that take untraceable, unregistered firearms off Virginia streets and give law enforcement the ability to track weapons used in crimes. And of course, the one that has everyone up in arms is House Bill 217, that's designed to protect Virginia families, law enforcement, and communities by prohibiting the future sale of assault-style weapons. Meanwhile, House Bill 1015 will prohibit firearm possession by individuals convicted of a hate crime, and House Bill 1525 includes restoring universal background checks by closing the Lynchburg loophole. And farmers in 9 Virginia counties are eligible for emergency loans after their drought-stricken areas have been designated natural disaster areas by the Department of Agriculture. The designation allows the USDA Farm Service Agency to extend much-needed emergency loans to farmers affected by the droughts. The loans can be used for replacing equipment or livestock, reorganizing a farm operation, or refinancing certain debts. Including in those eligible are farmers from Patrick County and the Martinsville area. Other counties eligible include Amherst, Appomattox, Buckingham, Campbell, Charlotte, Henry, Nelson, Pennsylvania, and Sussex counties, and the cities of Danville and Lynchburg. The deadline to apply for the loan is January 31st of 2027. To file a notice of loss or other questions, contact your local USDA Service Center. In North Carolina news, a sweeping election bill that would make major changes on how votes are counted, reviewed, and challenged in a North Carolina area advanced to the House of Delegate Election Laws Committee on Tuesday. House Bill 958 would create a statewide post-election audit process that would identify potentially ineligible voters, expand voter roll maintenance efforts, and require absentee ballots to arrive by Election Day. It would also allow counties to begin processing early and absentee ballots before polls close on Election Day, and ban ranked choice voting and limit how election officials can encourage voter turnout. And in North Carolina, the heat is on, followed by maybe a cooling off shower and lower temperatures as we move toward the first official day of summer coming up on Sunday. Central North Carolina and possibly our own area will deal with a mix of summer heat, tropical moisture, and an approaching cold front over the next several days. But before the rain arrives, heat remains a major concern. Temperatures climbed into the mid-90s on Wednesday afternoon in the middle southern part of the state. Today it will stay hot and mostly dry for much of that day, with highs pushing again in the mid-90s to upper 90s. By late afternoon and evening, isolated showers and thunderstorms could begin to develop, especially across the triangle and points north, including us. The better chance for widespread rain arrives on Friday as a cold front moves through and taps into that tropical moisture. The leftovers of Tropical Storm Arthur will bring us the best chance of rain across the area. Behind the cold front, drier air moves in just in time for the weekend, as Saturday looks comfortable and dry, while Father's Day on Sunday stays rain-free but warmer, with highs climbing back into the mid-90s in the central part of the state. Of course, the first day of summer officially. In local news, the Surrey County Board of Commissioners announced that all fire departments have signed updated fire and rescue service agreements. In a statement released by the Surrey County Board of Commissioners, they noted the process has taken a lot of work and cooperation from all parties. The county and departments accomplished two things: that all fire departments signed the same contract with certain modifications to Dobson's contract to accommodate their municipal status, and funding for all fire departments will come from one fire service tax district with one rate for all citizens. All five county commissioners, Chairman Bill Goins, Commissioner Melissa Hyatt, Commissioner Mark Marion, Commissioner Eddie Harris, and Commissioner Van Tucker were equally committed to and involved in the process. The county attorney's letters were issued after all five county commissioners individually approved each interpretation and clarification. And fans of the Andy Griffith Show have been saddened in recent weeks with the passing of three of his brightest additions to the annual Mayberry Days festivities. The most recent was actor Ronnie Schell, who died Friday at the age of 94 in Los Angeles. Schell's passing came a day after that of 97-year-old Margaret Curry on Thursday, who guest starred in the Christmas Day episode of the Andy Griffith Show. Of course, Schell was best known for his long-running role as Duke Slater in the Gomer Pyle USMC series, a spinoff from the Andy Griffith Show. He was also a co-star on that Andy Griffith Show for two episodes during his time in the Gomer Pyle production, including the Foster Lady, portraying the director of a TV commercial that Aunt Bee starred in, and the other was Emmett's Anniversary, which Schell played a character named Bernie the Furrier.

0: show had built a long string of guest appearances through the 1960s through 1990s, including an appearance on Happy Days, where he was reunited with Ron Howard for a few scenes. Shell regularly rode in the Mayberry Days Parade, occupying the passenger side of a Jeep driven by local resident and veteran Randy Moore. Shell worked on Gomer Pyle USMC from the start to the finish as the show ran from 1964 to 1969, and then returned to the show after a year-long furlough when he starred in his own TV show, Good Morning World. In that sitcom, he played one of two early morning DJs on an AM station in Los Angeles, along with Elvis' friend Joby Baker. Then an unknown actress, Goldie Hawn, also was featured in the production. That show ran from 1967 to 1968 before being canceled by CBS. Still on the CBS payroll, Shell returned to Camp Henderson with the rank of corporal and shared the office of Sergeant Carter in his second stint on Gomer Pyle USMC. Just a few weeks ago, Dennis Rush, one of Opie's friends, passed away on May 9th. Rush had the longest tenure on the Andy Griffith Show among the three, working on the set in six different episodes. And for WPAQ and WSYD News, I'm Bob King reporting.
1: We have a 40% chance of showers and possible thunderstorms this afternoon into this evening. Today's high expected around 90. Showers and thunderstorms overnight tonight, a low around 65, 90% chance of some kind of precipitation this evening. Then Juneteenth Friday, showers possible early, then gradually becoming sunny with a high near 86 degrees. Presently 82 degrees, that's 28 degrees Celsius, it's 1210.
0: In sports, we start off some news from NASCAR as the Stuart, Virginia-based Wood Brothers Racing team has tabbed the 2025 O'Reilly Auto Parts Series champion Jesse Love to take over the number 21 Ford. Woods Brothers Racing announced the signing yesterday morning. Love is a highly talented young driver who is seen as a potential star in the making. Many others have started successful careers in the 21 car, and Love wants to be next, replacing current driver Josh Berry. There are many young drivers who would like to be in this position. Love is also racing for his third different manufacturer since joining the ARCA ranks. From a Toyota prospect at Venturini to Chevrolet with Richard Childress Racing and now Ford and Wood Brothers Racing. Although he's only won a single non-super speedway race at the O'Reilly Series level, he's consistent and keeps his car clean more times than not. He has a lot of intangibles that teams love to see in a young driver. Wood Brothers President John Woods said Jesse has accomplished a lot at a young age, demonstrating the ability to win races, compete for championships, and handle the expectations that come with racing at a high level. We're looking forward to giving him the opportunity to take the next step in his career with the number 21 team. Right now, Love is in his second in the NASCAR O'Reilly Auto Parts Series points standings. He trails Justin Allgaier, who has set a red-hot pace for the season so far. Perhaps more importantly, Love will not race for Richard Childress Racing in 2027. At one point, he was likely seen as a successor to either the number 3 or number 8 cars in the last few years, especially with the death of Kyle Busch, creating a change of plans at RCR. Love is moving on and hoping the grass is greener, even if Ford has struggled in 2026 overall. Wood Brothers Racing, established in 1950 and renowned as the oldest active team in NASCAR, has seen its share of driver changes over the decades. Berry's departure, however, comes at a time when the team continues to seek its first Cup Series victory since 2017. The move raises questions about the team's future direction and who will fill the seat of the famed number 21 Ford in 2027. Hopefully that question was answered yesterday. Berry joined Wood Brothers Racing ahead of the 2025 season, bringing with him a strong pedigree from the NASCAR Xfinity Series. The team has had a rotating driver lineup in recent years as it works to regain its competitive edge in the Cup Series. In other sports, the Women's National Basketball Association, known as the WNBA, announced yesterday the league will expand its regular season schedule from 44 games to 50 games beginning with the 2027 season, marking another significant milestone in the league's continued growth and expansion. Additional details regarding the 2027 WNBA regular season schedule, including footprints and key dates, will be announced at a later date. And the University of North Carolina will play for a national championship now. The number 5 national seed Tar Heels advanced to the College World Series finals yesterday with a 12-7 win over number 16 overall seed West Virginia. Owen Hull.

0: had a triple and two doubles among his four hits. Gavin Gallagher had four hits and four RBI as the Tar Heels advanced to the College World Series Finals for the first time since 2007. The Tar Heels scored five runs in the first seven innings, jumping out to a 12-1 lead at the seventh inning stretch. After scoring one run in the first inning, West Virginia did make things interesting with a five-run seventh inning, cutting the lead to 12-6. The Mountaineers added another run in the eighth inning, getting it to 12-7, but were unable to score in the ninth inning, having two runners on base. Carolina starter and former East Surrey standout Folger Boaz went through the first inning, giving up two singles and a walk and allowing one run as the Tar Heels took a 2-1 lead out of the first frame. Jackson Rose took over the second inning, pitching 4 1/3 innings of shutout relief, and gave the ball to Matthew Matthies with a 9-run lead. It was 12-5 when Carolina coach Scott Forbes decided to bring in standout pitcher Caden Glauber out of the bullpen. The Mountaineers managed to score another run with Glauber on the mound as a pass ball made it 12-6. Glauber then walked the next batter but settled in and recorded a strikeout to end that five-run frame in the seventh. Carolina's hit parade was led by Gavin Gallagher, who continues to be a production machine in Omaha, going 4-for-5 yesterday and leading the team with four RBI. The Tar Heels, improving to 53-12, went 3-0 in bracket play and will play for their first national championship in baseball starting Saturday in the best of three finals, where they will meet Oklahoma Saturday in the best of a three series to determine the national champion. The Sooners pulled off an 11-4 upset win over Georgia last evening, advancing to the MCWS title game. The Sooners homered five times in their victory over Georgia last night. Both Jason Walk and Dasan Harris went deep twice. Neither Oklahoma nor UNC has lost a game in the double elimination MCWS. Again, scores from last night, North Carolina over West Virginia 12-7, and Oklahoma an 11-4 winner over Georgia in the College World Series semifinals. More baseball scores coming up, but in the WNBA last night, road winners had Washington beating Connecticut, New York over Chicago, Minnesota a winner at L.A., and Vegas won at Phoenix. On the home courts, Portland knocked off Seattle and Golden State over Dallas. In baseball in the minor leagues, it was Hickory over a winner at home over Columbia 9-5. In the Sally League, Winston-Salem edged Greensboro 5-4. It was Wilmington over Brooklyn 6-0, and Bowling Green topped Nashville 13-8. And in AAA play, Jacksonville shut out Durham 8-0. It was Charlotte over Buffalo 5-1. In the American League last evening, Toronto blanked Boston on the road 3-0. Also, the Orioles, a 5-3 winner at Seattle. It was the Yankees winning at home over Chicago 10-5, and Houston took a 4-2 home win against Detroit. Only one home winner last night in the National League as the Cubs beat Colorado 8-6. San Francisco swept a doubleheader in Atlanta, beating the Braves 7-2 in the opener of a game that was postponed due to rain the previous day. And the Giants came back to beat the Braves 7-5 in the nightcap. Also, it was the Mets a winner at Cincinnati 9-1. Miami took a 12-4 win at Philadelphia. And San Diego won at St. Louis 6-1. Home winners in interleague play had the Dodgers beating Tampa Bay 5-4. It was Arizona over the LA Angels 8-1. Milwaukee topped Cleveland 9-4. And a road winner, Kansas City at Washington, a winner 6-2. And the Pirates won at the Athletics 12-4. And for WPAQ and WSYD Sports, I'm Bob King reporting.
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2: 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Graveside services for Karen K. Elaine Sawyer Bunker of Mount Airy will be at the Bunker family burial plot.

0: the White Plains Baptist Church Saturday at 10 a.m. for family and friends. Funeral services for Tishy Mae Simpson Caudle of Mount Airy will be held Saturday at noon at Bannertown Baptist Church with the Reverend Mickey Codgell officiating. Interment will follow in Skyline Memory Gardens. The family will visit at the church from 11 a.m. until 12 noon. Funeral services for Betty Lou Reynolds Daniels of Winston-Salem will be conducted at Mount Moriah Baptist Church in Pinnacle on Saturday at 3:30 p.m. Burial will follow in the church cemetery. The family will receive friends from 3 until 3:30 p.m. before the service. Wayne Larry Drawn, age 94, passed away June 13th. A private graveside service will be held for his family at Skyline Memory Gardens. Moody Funeral Home is respectfully serving the family. Graveside services for Roy Ray Dunbar, age 80, of Mount Airy, will be held Friday at 2:30 p.m. at Ivy Green Baptist Church Cemetery. The family will receive friends Friday at 1 p.m. at Moody Funeral Home and also at the home of Bailey and Rachel Holderfield. Graveside services for Gracie Lillian Lawson Jones, age 86, of Dobson, will be held at the Lawson Family Cemetery on Saturday at 2 p.m. Moody Funeral Home has been entrusted with the arrangements. Funeral services for Helen Marie Smith Norman, age 77, of Mount Airy, are today at 2 p.m. at Moody Funeral Home Chapel. At the conclusion of the service, the North Carolina Nurse Honor Guard of the Piedmont will present a special Nightingale tribute in honor of her nursing career. Burial will be in the Willis Gap Baptist Church Cemetery. The family will receive friends today beginning at 12:30 p.m. at the funeral home. Easley Douglas Doug Tipton, age 83, of Cana, Virginia, passed away June 13th. Per his wishes, there will be no formal services. Moody Funeral Home serves the family. Memorial services for Minister Jerry Elmer Valentine, Jr., will be conducted Saturday at Friendship Progressive Primitive Baptist Church in Ararat, Virginia. Family will receive friends beginning at 1 p.m. prior to the service. There will be a graveside service Friday for James Anderson Andy Webb, who passed away on June 10th. The service is at Oakdale Cemetery. Moody Funeral Home is serving that family. A memorial service for Ginger Lynn Kirkman Werner, age 60, will be held Sunday at 3 p.m. at Moody Funeral Home Chapel. Visitation will begin at 2 p.m. The family kindly requests that in lieu of flowers, flowers may be sent in vases or containers as suitable for display. The obituary is presented by Surrey Communications. Good afternoon. 82 degrees at our studios on Springs Road. The light lunch will continue in just a moment.
1: Get ready, all you cruisers. 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
0: 1223, we welcome you back to the Light Lunch, made possible every day at this time by Wally's Pharmacy.

Bloodstone, Light Lunch, and Natural High. 12:49, winding things down on this edition of the Light Lunch this Thursday. Some rain has begun here at our studios, possibly where you are as well. If you're out and about traveling, please travel with care. We haven't had a lot of rain to drive in the last few weeks and months. It takes a little bit of a re-education of how to get around in it. And it looks like that rain and thunderstorms may be with us this afternoon into tonight. So just be aware of that as well. We invite you to stay with us here at FM 105.1 at WSYD. We'll keep you updated and informed as conditions change. Let's go back in the archive. This one goes way back. This could be a precursor to tonight's Story Untold show. This is The Platters.

11 Spoonful, and that'll wrap things up for this edition of The Light Lunch here on a WSYD. 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Stay with us this evening at 7 for Story Untold with PJ Noss. This afternoon, the amped up afternoon from 2 until 6 p.m., and plenty of your favorite oldies and the best of the beats right

0: here at FM 105.1 WSYD. Come on back around tomorrow at 11 a.m. Eastern, and we'll do lunch. We're going to close today with Stan Getz, and I want to thank Kelly Epperson for bringing this this tune for us to play and to our attention. And you know this one. This one goes back a ways, but it's one of those little catchy tunes that'll stay with you all day. The Girl from Ipanema. Have a great afternoon.
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0: I don't believe it. 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Hey, Ray. Hey, Sugar. Tell them who we are.
1: 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We got gold.

0: 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WSYD will be glad to consider requests for broadcast time to oppose opinions or views expressed on any of its programming. 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

some of y'all never been down south too much. I'm gonna tell you a little bit about this so that you understand what I'm talking about. Down there we have a plant that grows out in the woods and the fields. Looks something like a turnip green. Everybody calls it poke salad. 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

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Lord, I must pick my mess up.

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